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2: Increasing clouds tonight, low 52. Showers likely tomorrow, high around 60. Your Sunday night low, 54. A chance of rain heading back to work Monday, mostly cloudy, high 65. More showers likely Tuesday, otherwise partly sunny, high near 66 degrees.

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7: Increasing clouds tonight, low 52. Showers likely tomorrow, high around 60. Your Sunday night low, 54. A chance of rain heading back to work Monday, mostly cloudy, high 65. More showers likely Tuesday, otherwise partly sunny, high near 66 degrees.

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2: Increasing clouds tonight, low 52. Showers likely tomorrow, high around 60. Your Sunday night low, 54. A chance of rain heading back to work Monday, mostly cloudy, high 65. More showers likely Tuesday, otherwise partly sunny, high near 66 degrees.

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7: Increasing clouds tonight, low 52. Showers likely tomorrow, high around 60. Your Sunday night low, 54. A chance of rain heading back to work Monday, mostly cloudy, high 65. More showers likely Tuesday, otherwise partly sunny, high near 66 degrees.

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1: A chance of showers overnight, low near 50 degrees. Becoming partly sunny later today at a high of 70. Partly cloudy tonight, 55 overnight. Cloudy for Tuesday with a chance of a shower or two tomorrow. Highs near 70 and nice on Wednesday. Partly sunny, highs in the mid-60s.

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1: A chance of showers overnight, low near 50 degrees. Becoming partly sunny later today and a high of 70. Partly cloudy tonight, 55 overnight. Cloudy for Tuesday with a chance of a shower or two tomorrow. Highs near 70 and nice on Wednesday. Partly sunny, highs in the mid-60s.

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2: A chance of showers overnight, low near 50 degrees. Becoming partly sunny later today and a high of 70. Partly cloudy tonight, 55 overnight. Cloudy for Tuesday with a chance of a shower or two tomorrow. Highs near 70 and nice on Wednesday. Partly sunny, highs in the mid-60s.

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1: Let's look at some statistics. 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
1: A chance of showers overnight, low near 50 degrees. Becoming partly sunny later today and a high of 70. Partly cloudy tonight, 55 overnight. Cloudy for Tuesday with a chance of a shower or two tomorrow. Highs near 70 and nice on Wednesday. Partly sunny, highs in the mid-60s.

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2: A chance of showers overnight, low near 50 degrees. Becoming partly sunny later today and a high of 70. Partly cloudy tonight, 55 overnight. Cloudy for Tuesday with a chance of a shower or two tomorrow. Highs near 70 and nice on Wednesday. Partly sunny, highs in the mid-60s.

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2: As you might expect with all the news that's been floating around in and around Cornell University the last couple of weeks, it took up some time at last night's meeting of the Tompkins County Legislature. Legislative Chair Shauna Black is with us now. Shauna, good morning.
3: Good morning, Joe.
2: On the subject of Cornell, a part of the focus was showing support for potential changes to sexual assault law in New York. Walk me through the discussion and the resolution.
3: Yes, Legislator Adam Vinson brought forth a resolution to show support on the state level. There currently is a loophole in the state penal code, and one of the things that Adam wrote was a resolution in support of change of that. We know that Anacallis is involved. There's a large task force that's been involved to actually write a bill that last year passed the Senate. However, it did not pass the Assembly. My understanding, it's come in front of the legislature six years in a row now, and it seems like with the Cornell situation, there definitely is momentum to pass it on the state level. So there was unanimous support amongst my colleagues to pass that resolution last night, and I know Anna Kellis and Leah Webb are both working very, very hard to get that passed on the state level this year.
2: So it basically just sends a very strong message to Albany.
3: Absolutely, yes.
2: What was the general feeling last night about anyone who brought up the situation at Cornell? It's obviously on the minds of so many of us.
3: Yes. We had about 15 speakers, and it was actually quite shocking that I believe there was only one that actually talked about the Cornell situation. And by situation, I'm talking about the sexual assault case. I was a bit surprised because I thought we would have had more of an outcry. I thought that we would have had more people from our community want to voice their concerns and ask for local action. As far as the comments and the conversation we had last night, many of our legislators decided to speak out against, obviously, what has happened locally. And there is support for changing things on the state level. There is support for local accountability, both from the institution as well as from our district attorney. There was praise of Governor Hochul for assigning a special prosecutor, Attorney General Tish James, to the case. And there's also conversation behind closed doors about how we can do things different and better, whether it be with law enforcement, supporting local agencies that are helping survivors of sexual assault and rape, and really just taking a look closely at the way that we help individuals who have been impacted.
2: Our guest is Shauna Black. She's chair of the Tompkins County Legislature. Also during the meeting, there was a discussion about potentially renewing the Community Justice Center, which has now been a part of Tompkins County and the city of Ithaca for a few years now. But that discussion kind of strayed a bit into amendments upon amendments.
3: That is right. That's always fun whenever you have two amendments and you have to vote on each one of them. And what ended up happening last night, and this was also a conversation for our budget discussions, was trying to figure out if we wanted to move forward supporting the Community Justice Center and in that position. As a county participant, we've invested in having rural hubs. And the one question we're asking right now is what's effective? Does that make sense? Are we having good attendance? Are the rural hubs helping people? And so the whole idea moving forward and what we were able to gain consensus on was actually looking at that position and looking at the effectiveness. And if it's working, then we're going to keep it the same. However, my guess is that there are probably some things that we can do better. We share the position with the city of Ithaca, and they are absolutely utilizing their part of that position. They're providing great oversight, and the position is working very well with their police force. And so at this point, the county is looking to have similar and positive results coming into the new year. With the resolution, we decided to renew that position for another year and then start examining it in April or May. The other part of that is to actually create a position that's going to work for our community and work for people in the rural areas to help with engagement, provide some service to those areas. And the position, in theory, was devised to help with the executive order that came out about 4 years ago to really acknowledge the abuse at the hands of law enforcement for black and brown people.
2: There was also, as part of this discussion, there was a focus on oversight. I know you can't speak for city government, but I wonder what kind of oversight has the county provided to CJC since its implementation in 2022?
3: Yes, whenever it was implemented in 2022, the position was actually located in a county building. And since then, we ended up moving the position over about 2 years ago to the city building. That's not to say that there's no oversight on the hands of the county. The position meets with our deputy county administrator every 2 weeks, and they check in and go over work plans. Whenever I had a conversation with Mayor Rob Cantalmo yesterday, we talked about a way to combine efforts as well as to really be on the same page. Obviously, the city is headed in different directions in regards to their law enforcement. They're starting the Roots program up soon, and I think they might want this position to be more involved in the Roots program. For us, we really want it to focus on people in some of our rural areas, but also we

0: you realize that people that are living in the city are also county taxpayers. And so if we can get some good out of this position, we know that they have worked, the individual in this position has worked with our community partners. They've engaged with law enforcement. They've worked on some officer wellness. And the city IPD has been extremely receptive to this position. Same with our probation department. And so we know that there's been a lot of good. We also saw many people from our community last night talking about the good that it's provided. So I think with the information, I was glad I was able to have a conversation with the mayor yesterday. There was definitely some significance in the impact of that being that as a legislature, we want to renew that at least for a year, if not more.
1: Tompkins County Legislative Chair Shauna Black is our guest. Speaking of renewals, there was also a vote on a resolution about youth hunting last night.
0: Yes, this resolution has come forward. I believe it came forward 2 years ago, and we have to, or maybe it was every year, and we have to renew it every year. And that did pass. There were two that voted against it. And so that will allow the county, and I believe it's 11 and 12-year-olds, to be able to go hunting with someone who has a hunting license and is able to teach them the proper hunting techniques. So I think many of my colleagues thought that it was a good idea. It teaches young people to be responsible with handling guns and hunter safety. And so that will be enacted.
1: The topic of sexual assault has been in the news quite a bit in the last week or week and a half. It's also been a big topic of conversation among a lot of people. Jennifer Brownell joins us. She's director of the Advocacy Center of Tompkins County. Jennifer, good morning.
2: Good morning.
1: You live in this world of sexual assault resources. Give me a sense of what the last week has been like for your group.
2: Well, it's been a little crazy and unpredictable. We, of course, you know, have been doing this work in Tompkins County for, it'll be our 50th anniversary year next year. So for a long time, we have been working with survivors of domestic violence, sexual assault, child abuse. And then this last couple of weeks has really brought a lot of attention to the type of work we have been doing, and in some okay ways. I don't want to say good ways. I think the attention to the Cornell case and the atrocity that appears to have happened on campus and is just coming to light now to the public, it's excruciatingly sad to me that we have had to highlight this in order to bring attention to the issue that's happening everywhere. And I will say, it's not just Cornell, it's not just one frat house, it's not just 7 or 50 people. It is a systemic issue in our society, in our culture. And so in ways, I'm happy we're talking about it. I'm happy we're highlighting it. People are angry. They should be angry. So it's been a whirlwind couple of weeks, and I'm happy to get our message out there that there are advocacy groups, there are victim support groups, victim services available, and we encourage people to find those resources in your community because we are here no matter what stage of your trauma you are experiencing, whether you have recently experienced sexual assault or years ago. We are here whether you want to press charges or not. We will talk about those options and support you in any way we can.
1: Over the course of your career, when you've come across someone who's a victim of sex assault, whether it's recent or it's many years behind them, they have that look in their eyes of they don't know what to do, who to turn to, where to start. How do you approach that? What's the advice you give?
2: Well, we don't look at it necessarily as advice. We give support. And so we are familiar with the variety of different resources and paths that a victim survivor can take. So we see it more as giving them information, giving them education on what their options are. And for everybody, those options might look a little different, and the appropriate one for them might be a little different. For some, it is pressing criminal charges. Some, it's receiving intensive mental health support. Some, it's getting a medical exam to gather forensic forensic evidence. And that's not to say that they're absolutely going to press charges, but they have that option in the future if the forensic evidence has already been gathered. So we just talk to them about different paths that they might take. And just because they choose one path today doesn't mean, you know, in 2 months or 2 years, they may choose a different path when they're ready.
1: We're speaking with Jennifer Brownell. She's the executive director of the Advocacy Center of Tompkins County. What has changed over the years about the resources available?
2: Well, I do think a lot has changed as far as I'll speak, you know, to New York State. New York State has traditionally been supportive of victim service agencies. It puts a tremendous amount of funding into victim support agencies. So every county has victim services available. And that was not always true. Tompkins County, I think, is fortunate. We've had these services for 50 years. But we're seeing that everywhere, all over the state. We're seeing more funding go into the services. And, you know, I think we have more education and training that we are working with our community partners on trauma. And we understand trauma better, particularly complex trauma, which is what we would classify a sexual assault or sexual violence is in the complex trauma world. And we know that with trauma, the memories come back over time. So it is not unusual for a victim survivor to have those pieces of the memories come out at different times. It may not all come out at once. And we know this, and we have the research to show it now that we have an understanding of what trauma looks like. And we try to help our community partners, our law enforcement, our prosecutors, to have that understanding as well when they are prosecuting cases. There's reasons that victims might only tell a bit of the story at first, and then different parts come out later. It's how our brain protects ourselves with that level of complex trauma.
1: How do you heal?
2: Well, I think for everybody, it looks a little bit differently, for sure. We do have mental health therapists or mental health counselors who specialize in trauma and complex trauma, and that is a different type of healing. And so we have therapists on our staff, and we also refer to community therapists for victim survivors. I think it's key for anyone who's experienced trauma, but me personally, I think everybody, every human being can benefit from mental health counseling. But certainly if you have experienced trauma, that is a important way to process through that trauma. You can heal. Trauma will always be a part of who you are, but you can heal through it. And those parts of you then become stronger and not broken.
1: Our guest is Jennifer Brownell from the Advocacy Center of Tompkins County. That's actompkins.org. There's also been this question emerging in the last couple of weeks about sexual assault laws, either laws that exist now or laws that are in discussion or in the labyrinth that is Albany. What do you see coming down the pipeline that might better address what we're talking about?
2: Yeah, I thank you for asking, because this to me is one of the more exciting, dare I use the word, things that is coming out of this. There are actually two pieces of legislation that are in they're actually in the assembly at the moment. They have both passed through the Senate. Some of this, victim service agencies in New York State have been trying to get through our legislation for years, and unfortunately, they continue to be blocked for complicated reasons that I don't need to get into. But the exciting piece is that they are now, because of the conversations in the media, being brought forth and have already passed the Senate, and they are in the Assembly. One of them addresses the use of victims' voluntary intoxication in sex crime cases, where the person was incapable of consenting and that condition was or reasonably should have been known to the accused. So the way it is written now is if you voluntarily are intoxicated or under the influence, you are not protected if you do not openly consent. It is considered you chose to be intoxicated or under the influence, therefore another human can take advantage of you, is the way the law is currently written. So this bill would change that. And the other one proposes redefining physically helpless to include being physically unable to communicate affirmative consent. So we have bills that say if you are physically helpless, if you are disabled to the point where you physically cannot say no, that you're protected under the law, except if you have voluntarily drunk alcohol or taken drugs. So again, this bill would include those, even if voluntarily you are intoxicated and you have the inability because of your intoxication to affirmatively consent, this bill would protect that. So I do encourage people to reach out to your assembly. Again, it's passed through the Senate, so reach out to your state assembly person. I will say in our county, Assemblyperson Anna Kellis has always been a great proponent for victim services and victim rights. But please reach out to your assembly people so that we can get this passed. The governor has already indicated that she is in favor of passing these bills. So that's exciting that we may finally see some legislative change.
1: Jennifer, last question. There are people, victims of sex assault, who never come forward. They stay silent until their final day. What do you say to someone that is afraid or hesitant to come forward?
2: Well, everybody has to make their own choice. I would never tell anybody that they should come forward. They should report. We all make our own choices for our own reasons. I think it's a sad take from our society that we do victim blame, and it's why people don't come forward. They feel ashamed and they blame themselves. And so that I would encourage people to lift the shame from themselves. And there is never, ever a reason that somebody else should assault somebody, that somebody should take advantage of somebody. There is just zero reason. So if you have been victimized and sexually assaulted, it is not your fault, and there you should.

0: should not feel ashamed of that. So I just would encourage people to talk about it as much as you're able to. I give Jane Doe a tremendous amount of credit for being as brave as she is to bring this lawsuit. It takes an incredible amount of bravery to go through what she, I know, is going through right now.
1: We are in the month of October, and everywhere you look, we are deep in budget season. That's true in the city of Cortland. A series of budget meetings have already been scheduled for the month of October. Mayor Scott Steve is with us now. Mayor, good morning.
2: Morning, Joe. How are you?
1: Doing fine. This is going to be a rough and tough budget year.
2: Yeah, I think it's tenuous for everybody. I think that, you know, the county's starting out at 24. You know, we're definitely going to be double digits. It's tough. You know, the health, everybody's seeing it. Utility costs, fuel costs, health insurance is really our, and pay wages increases to be competitive after COVID. It's been difficult, and we're doing everything we can. You know, we're underspent from what we are budgeting. Anticipated for last year and for this year, but we continue to, you know, just not be able to keep up with the increase.
1: What are the main driving forces behind such a challenging budget year?
2: The biggest thing, when you get a 17.5% increase on your health insurance and then you're paying 80% of that, that's a pretty significant hit. You know, you got fuel costs for fire and police vehicles that you need those services, and continue 3% raises across the board. If you take that across the 3-year period, you're almost 10%, just under 10%. And you try to keep mitigating that, and you look to do different ways to cut positions or whatever you can do as attrition comes. But it's really hard, and it's really, really hard for people on fixed incomes, anybody on any income, even business owners. I met with a couple yesterday, and you know they don't know how they're doing it. You know, they just, you know, some of the items they get in red, you know, on their properties, and when the county goes up, we go up. The school district goes up. It just makes it tough. And, you know, the school district made some big cuts, and they're feeling the pain with, you know, traversing students and other situations this year from those cuts. It makes it hard for sure.
1: Cortland Mayor Scott Steve is with us here. So we know about these special meetings, the first of which is coming up on the 19th. What's the budget process between now and when these budget meetings begin?
2: You know, by the charter, I release mine next Thursday. So that's the tentative budget. If the council can't agree to anything, it reverts back to mine. But I'm hoping the council will sit down and really sharpen pencils and really kind of dig in and try to come up with ways, other ways to cut and go through things and make things realistic so that people's increases aren't as much.
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6: 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So this program is more than food, it's connection. You'll find nutrition tips, wellness activities, and a welcoming space to share stories and make new friends. 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That's 607-266-9553.
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2: Increasing clouds overnight with lows in the lower 50s. Rain Sunday, high near 60, low around 54. Chance of showers Monday, high 65. Tuesday, partly sunny with a chance of showers, high 66. Wednesday, partly sunny, high 59. More sun Thursday, high 61.

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3: It was a dark October night. 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Then suddenly, the road turned slick.
1: 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So before the weather turns, don't make excuses.
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Yeah. 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

0: 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The temperature was dropping, the rain was falling, and one driver was headed home on a lonely central New York road. Then suddenly, the road turned slick. Don't let bad tires turn your drive into a Halloween horror story. 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Because the scariest thing this Halloween might be knowing what season is next. So before the weather turns, don't make excuses.
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5: 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If you believe you suffer from this indoor allergy, see a trained allergist who can recommend environmental control measures and who can discuss the benefits of allergy immunotherapy or allergy injections.
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1: It was a dark October night. The temperature was dropping, the rain was falling, and one driver was headed home on a lonely central New York road. Then suddenly, the road turned slick.
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4: Right, on the way, a recap of your top five. What's up with Wendy? Our remix of the week, our throwback of the week from the year 2015, a hot pick from Jamie Miller, and a sneak peek of The Social Reckoning, starring Jeremy Allen White and Mikey Madison. Let's get things going. It's Teddy Swims and Mr. Know-It-All on the

0: Well, congrats to Miley Cyrus. Her new album, Bass Persuades, debuted at number one on the Billboard 200 album chart. It was the first time she'd been on top of an album since 2013's Bangers. And her brief moment at the top of the charts was a historically tight race. Miley edged out the runner-up album, that's Dandelion by Ella Langley, by a microscopic margin of just 70 equivalent album units. That's a difference of roughly 0.1%. Wow, that's tight. Here's Miley with the title track. It's Bass Persuades on the Weekend Throwdown.
1: Let's go.

0: is Miley. The song is called Bass Persuades. It is the Weekend Throwdown. I'm Jagger. It's BuzzFeed quiz time here on the show. Ginger is out this weekend. Here's the quiz we have for you. Let's play We Can Guess Your Favorite Color by the Food You Pick. Okay, all right, BuzzFeed, I took the quiz. The answer I got was red. And BuzzFeed goes on to say, your favorite color is red. You're bold, passionate, and full of energy. Okay, that's good. You love classic comfort foods and aren't afraid to make a statement. Did I guess correctly? Well, BuzzFeed, at one point in my life when I was a kid, I loved the color red. I still like the color red, but my favorite color is blue. But the description sounds like me spot on.
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It's the Weekend Throwdown. I'm Jagger. Hit us up on our socials anytime at WKND Throwdown. We'd love to play your song on the show. This one's for Claire. She is listening to us on Mix 96.5, the 90s to now in Houston, Texas. And she wants to hear Tame Impala. Here's Loser on the Weekend Throwdown.

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It's the Weekend Throwdown. I'm Jagger, and this song from Adela was inspired by a vintage photo of Adela's mother in communist Czechoslovakia, surrounded by pop posters of like Madonna and people like that, that her grandfather illegally smuggled across the border while working in German mines. So here it is. It's Adela. The song is called Ain't in L.A. on the Weekend Throwdown.

0: is Adela and 8 in LA. You ready for your top five?
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0: Number five, Teddy Swims and Mr. Know-It-All. Number four, it's Stella Lefty in Boston.
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1: 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And that artist with her number one song is coming up next.
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0: cue to music. Jagger's been busy adding. Here's the number one most downloaded song of the week on the Weekend Throwdown.
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1: If

is the Weekend Throwdown. I'm Jagger. I think every artist has a fandom name. Longshot's fandom name is Shotties. It was announced in April. Here's Moonwalkin' on the Weekend Throwdown.

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1: Ready?
2: 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Here's what's coming up this hour on the Weekend Throwdown with Jagger.
3: 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Now, Tame Impala and Jenny, it's Dracula, the Jenny remix, on the Weekend Throwdown.